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1: Your Moody Radio weather forecast. Mostly cloudy skies continue to blanket the region overnight tonight. A couple of showers in the area and a stray thunderstorm can't be ruled out. Overnight low down to 61, breezy out of the northeast. Wind gusts at about 20 miles an hour. Showers early Monday. Chance of a thunderstorm once again into the afternoon. Not as warm, with the daytime high reaching 73 degrees. Still breezy at times out of the northeast. Cloudy, stray shower Monday night. I'm staff meteorologist Jason Laird for Moody Radio, Indiana.
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3: Plant City, Florida, this is Open Line. Hello, friends. Welcome to Open Line with Dr. Michael Rydelnik, Moody Radio's Bible study across America. My name is Michael Rydelnik. I am Professor Emeritus of Jewish Studies and Bible at Moody Bible Institute. And also regularly on this program with you, it's a special edition of Open Line. You heard them. It's a live audience. And so no calls today. They're here with me in the Tampa area in Plant City, Florida. And it's a special Open Line. It's not one where you call in. Instead, the people here in this audience will be the ones asking the questions. I'm sure they're going to ask the questions you've been thinking of. So stick with us. If you're listening and you'd like to ask a question, but you can't call in today, what you can do is go to our website, openlineradio.org, and click on the link that says Ask Michael a Question. You can get your question posted there, and Trish will put it in the mailbag. I want to say thanks. Trisha McMillan is our producer here live in Plant City, and we're at First Baptist Church. I want to say thanks to the church for bringing us here. I'm grateful that Trisha is here. She's producing. Chris Seagard is our engineer right here. Omar's in the studio in Chicago, and Tahira's in the studio in Chicago, in the chair there. But we're all here together in Plant City. It's time to get yourself a cup of coffee, if you're listening, and get your Bible, because we're going to study the scriptures together. Just before we ask our first question here, I wanted to tell you, people often ask me what Bible I'm using. And it is the Holman CSB. I actually happen to have been on the translation team for this Bible. And so I didn't necessarily like it because of that. But then my son started reading it many years ago, and he said, Dad, this is really good. And so I started reading it, and I really like it. And I appreciate the CSB. I have the Holman CSB. It is a terrific Bible. I was just told about two new Bible versions that they have, and I wanted to tell you about them. There's the CSB Spiral Bound Note-Taking Bible. It's a great Bible because it's spiral. You open it, and there's space on the sides for taking notes, sermon notes, study notes. It's a great study Bible. It's perfect for your small group or for your own personal study. 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And they also have a new CSB Teen Study Bible. And I think that is a terrific Bible for your teenager. If you're thinking, what am I going to get my son, daughter, my grandson, granddaughter, neighbor, whatever, that's teenager, it's a great study Bible. It connects Scripture directly to everyday life, has a Q&A approach. It's if you're interested in finding that, it's under CSB Teen Study Bible. CSBteenstudybible.com. Those are a couple things I thought I'd mention because people are always asking about Bibles. Okay. We're going to get started with our first question here.
4: Good morning. What do you think Jesus emptied himself of?
3: Wait, I want to know your name first.
4: Sorry. Okay. My name is Amy Norton.
3: First name only. We don't know your last name.
4: Okay. My name is Amy, and I was actually born in Tampa and raised in Plant City.
3: So. Oh, wow. You're like the only person that's an original Floridian, right?
4: Yes. Yeah, and I went to this church when I was in high school.
3: That's great. Yeah. Well, I'm glad you're here.
4: Thank you. I'm so excited. Okay. What do you think Jesus emptied himself of in Philippians 2, verses 6 and 7?

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1: Chandler Moore, God, I'm Just Grateful on Moody Radio. You know, when you're suffering, it's natural to pray for relief. But Pastor Alistair Begg says Jesus is so much more than just a healer. 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

0: You found Bible Q&A with John MacArthur, and I'm Denny Nugent with today's question. It comes from Romans 7:2, which says, quote, "For the married woman is bound by law to her husband while he is living. But if her husband dies, she is released from the law concerning the husband." John, some folks say that verse outlaws divorce no matter what the circumstance. Is that the case?
1: Well, if that was the only verse in the New Testament, I suppose you could press that conclusion. If all you had was the married woman is bound by law to her husband while he is living, if that's all the Bible said about it, you might conclude that there's no place for divorce, although that doesn't speak about divorce. Obviously, if the husband dies, she's released from the law concerning her husband. The point is, that's not all the Bible says about it. In fact, in 1 Corinthians 7, it says, if you're married to an unbeliever and an unbeliever departs, let him depart. A believer is not in bondage. That's a divorce. That's what depart means. When an unbeliever wants to leave a believer, that believer is not in bondage to that unbeliever. You also have in Matthew 5 and Matthew 19 the words of our Lord himself that tell us that immorality, adultery, can violate a marriage to the point that produces divorce. It comes as a warning. Don't divorce unless there is adultery. Sexual sin breaks the bond. So we don't want to oversimplify. Yes, marriage is for life. If an unbeliever departs, let him depart. If there's ongoing impenitent sexual sin, that's enough to break a marriage and produce a divorce. And divorce always gives freedom for remarriage when the divorce is biblical.
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2: Your Moody Radio weather forecast. Mostly cloudy skies continue to blanket the region overnight. Tonight, a couple of showers in the area and a stray thunderstorm can't be ruled out. Overnight low down to 61, breezy out of the northeast. Wind gusts at about 20 miles an hour. Showers early Monday. Chance of a thunderstorm once again into the afternoon. Not as warm, with the daytime high reaching 73 degrees. Still breezy at times out of the northeast. Cloudy, stray shower Monday night. I'm staff meteorologist Jason Laird for Moody Radio, Indiana.
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1: When Paul wrote his first letter to the Thessalonians, he addressed their relationship with one another. But first and foremost, they were to love and respect those who were their spiritual leaders. You see, this was a whole new concept to these believers, particularly because of the leadership abuse that existed in their pagan culture. To make his point, Paul shared his exhortation in the form of a question.
2: Now we ask you, brothers and sisters, to give recognition to those who labor among you and lead you in the Lord and admonish you, and to regard them very highly in love because of their work.
1: Well, we're not told who appointed spiritual leaders in this church in Thessalonica, but personally, I believe it was Luke when he spent 6 to 8 years ministering to believers in Philippi, another Macedonian church. Regardless, the principle is clear. We're to love and respect our spiritual leaders. But you ask, what if they're not leading as they should? Well, this is certainly a valid question with a complicated answer. But one thing is sure. First and foremost, we should ask God to help them lead effectively. So here's a personal question. To what extent are the leaders in your church loved and appreciated because of their work? You see, what Paul wrote nearly 2,000 years ago certainly applies in our lives today.
0: The Bible principle you've heard today comes from the first ever multimedia study Bible. 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
3: Your Moody Radio weather forecast. Mostly cloudy skies continue to blanket the region overnight tonight. A couple of showers in the area and a stray thunderstorm can't be ruled out. Overnight low down to 61, breezy out of the northeast. Wind gusts at about 20 miles an hour. Showers early Monday. Chance of a thunderstorm once again into the afternoon. Not as warm with a daytime high reaching 73 degrees. Still breezy at times out of the northeast. Cloudy stray shower Monday night. I'm staff meteorologist Jason Laird for Moody Radio, Indiana.
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0: David Leonard, and well done on Moody Radio. Hi, it's Bill Meyer with a great reminder from Toby Mack. He says, when you have a friend who's going through a storm, don't be a broadcaster, be an umbrella that covers them.
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2: More challenging yet?
3: There was no manual. Nobody said, here's how you do it. 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
3: We had to ask for permission about emergency broadcasting system, not manning a station at night, being 24 hours without having someone there. 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
3: The Lord is doing the work. 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
2: It took years, but God was in it. And God did it. And to the glory of God, Jim Goodrich is a name you should know.
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0: It's an idea that is affirmed throughout the scriptures. Deuteronomy 33 and verse 27, the eternal God is your refuge, and underneath are the everlasting arms. 1 Timothy chapter 1 and verse 17, now to the King eternal, immortal, invisible, the only God, be honor and glory forever and ever. Revelation chapter 1 and verse 8, I am the Alpha and the Omega, says the Lord God, who is and who was and who is to come, the Almighty. God is eternal. That's what the scriptures teach us again and again and again. But what does that really mean? What does it mean for God to be eternal? Well, at its very core, the claim that God is eternal means that he is unbound, he is unlimited with respect to time. Time is part of his creation, that which he made. And as maker of the world, he can be bound by no part of his creation. But his own existence, it stands above and before the creation. And so his own existence in eternity is timeless in itself. Now, even the very idea of time is something that we struggle really to grasp. I don't just mean those of us who are bad with timekeeping, poor at punctuality, those who struggle ever to hand in a paper on time, those for whom the morning alarm clock is always an invader and an enemy. All of us, whatever our relation to time, struggle to fully understand the notion of time. Augustine once famously said, "What then is time? If no one asks me, I know. If I wish to explain it to him who asks, I know not."
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2: Your Moody Radio weather forecast. Mostly cloudy skies continue to blanket the region overnight tonight. A couple of showers in the area and a stray thunderstorm can't be ruled out. Overnight low down to 61, breezy out of the northeast. Wind gusts at about 20 miles an hour. Showers early Monday. Chance of a thunderstorm once again into the afternoon. Not as warm, with a daytime high reaching 73 degrees. Still breezy at times out of the northeast. Cloudy, stray shower Monday night. I'm staff meteorologist Jason Laird for Moody Radio, Indiana.
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0: That's Franny Cash, Jesus All Along. 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
0: Well, one of the challenges of the day that we are living in is you call one thing good, but someone across the room from you or sitting right next to you may totally disagree and say that that thing that you're calling good is evil and vice versa. How do we define what is good and evil in a culture where that's becoming increasingly confusing? Dr. John Kessler joining us. He has written a great work. It's called Dangerous Virtues, How to Follow Jesus When Evil Masquerades as Good. You know, there's nothing new under the sun, Dr. Kessler. So there's always been challenges in terms of our agreement upon good and evil. But it does seem like we are more confused than ever and more people shying away from calling anything good or evil for fear of offense. Well, first, speak to the cultural kind of moment that we are in. Is it new or is it not?
10: It's only as new as the Garden of Eden, right? I mean, isn't it the case where Satan comes in and redefines what's good for Adam and Eve? Eve buys it. You know, she's persuaded. Adam's not persuaded, but he doesn't want to shake things up, so he's silent. And so really that's how all of this that we're dealing with, our confusion about it, the problem of definition, it all starts there. That is the whole story of man, is dealing with the reality of sin, our confusion about it, and God's intervention both to help us see the truth and to provide a remedy for it.
0: Talk a little bit about the impetus for this book. What prompted you to, is it what you

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5: 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Well, one of the other fun things, in addition to dispelling maybe some of the mythical, the phantom verses that yes. Dr. Coakley told us about, I also want to bring your attention to some of the many things that are often said that people don't even realize are in Scripture.
6: Okay. I'm intrigued here.
5: So this one is a really sweet one. Have you ever heard someone say, they'll talk about, like, let's say a grandma, like, oh, she loves all of her grandchildren, but little baby Kate is the apple of her eye.
6: Oh, yes, of course.
5: The apple of his eye, or the apple of her eye. It's commonly used to describe somebody who is favored.
6: The favored, sure.
5: I know. I'm not advocating for favorites among grandchildren. That always causes problems.
6: No.
5: But I want to direct your attention to Deuteronomy 32. I'm going to read to you verses 8 through 10. The context here, Moses is proclaiming the words of this song to the whole assembly of Israel. His goal in this passage of scripture, we see it in verse 5 of Deuteronomy 32, where he says that I will proclaim the name of the Lord, ascribe greatness to our God. That's Deuteronomy 32:3. Forgive me for that misspeak. Now, verse 8 through 10, listen to how sweet this is. When the Most High gave to the nations their inheritance, when he divided mankind, he fixed the borders of the people according to the number of the sons of God. But the Lord's portion is his people, Jacob, his allotted heritage. He found him in a desert land, and in the howling waste of the wilderness, he encircled him. He cared for him. He kept him as the apple of his eye.
6: Oh, see?
5: He encircled him. He cared for him. He kept him as the apple of his eye. We see it again in Psalm 17:8. Keep me yes. as the apple of your eye. Hide me in the shadow of your wings.
6: That's the one I remember.
5: So yeah. It's associated with God's great care and concern, his protective instincts for his people. So that when he calls Jacob his inheritance, the apple of his eye. That is a rich, rich metaphor. I never realized that this one was right out of the Word of God. So when you hear somebody say that, know that it's biblical.
6: It is. It's precious.
5: Keep
6: loving.
5: Me as the apple of your eye. Hide me in the shadow of your wings, God.

0: celebration. But as we take our first break, my question to you is, were we sold a lie? Is that a myth? Are we the most disconnected generation? Are we seeing that unfold before us? So how do we start relationships? How do we form deep, lasting, and important friendships for our souls? What happens when we get this right, when we overcome the loneliness epidemic? And how does this work in relationships with the opposite sex, dating? Well, Shelby Abbott is willing to talk about all of it, and his book is worth the read, Why We're Feeling Lonely and What We Can Do About It. 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And don't go anywhere. Much more to come next up on Equip with Chris Brooks. It's a journey you didn't choose, but it comes with a joy you never expected. Dr. Joe and Cindy Farini know that truth firsthand. 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
0: Today we're talking about loneliness, why we're feeling lonely, and what we can do about it. Shelby Abbott is my guest. I want to encourage you, really get anything he writes. But today I want to talk more specifically about his book, Why We're Feeling Lonely, What We Can Do About It. 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What's the consequence of not addressing this, Shelby? What if we just ignore this and don't write books about it and don't do conferences on it and don't address this? What do you think happens if we do nothing?
4: If we do nothing, loneliness moves beyond just an epidemic and becomes a significant part of our lives. And you're not able to experience certainly friendships and what it's like to live in community, but you're not able to experience the fullness of what the Lord has for you. He says, I came that you may have life and have it abundantly. And the way that he does that is through the body of Christ, through other people who we connect to in the local church and in our local ministries. And so without addressing the loneliness issue specifically through the lens of the gospel, we will not know will wander aimlessly with if trying to figure out how

0: actually. I mean, I'm looking back at the time I got saved. We were only 2,000 Messianic Jews. And when I got saved, the whole community knew that there was a new believer. I mean, it made not news on the newspaper, but, you know, from word of mouth. But today, we're far more than that. And if I was one of the first Messianic Jews to become an officer in the IDF, one of the very first, today, so many are serving as pilots, as combat soldiers, as commanders. You can clearly see that the glass ceiling was broken, and Messianic Jews are being recognized in many circles that they were not in the past. I also must say that post October 7th, I am watching a great awakening in general in Israel. Mm. I don't know if you've seen over the last few weeks, but the gatherings of Jews to pray at the Western Wall forgiveness, we've never had anything like that. Never before the police had to block all the entrances to the old city of Jerusalem because there was no room to move. We've never seen anything like that. And the thing is, if we used to fight before October 7th between the left and the right about whether Jews are allowed to pray outside, whether they should have women on one side, now nobody wants that fight anymore. We just held, the Jewish people in Tel Aviv just held a public prayer at Yom Kippur, and it went smooth, which means that there is great openness among the Jewish people now to search for a deeper meaning, to search for God in whatever they have. However, the only thing that is on the table for them, unfortunately, is religion. And we, as much as we can, are sharing the Messiah with as many as we can. But and it's not like I have anything against Judaism. I just don't think religion can ever save you. And I'm always turning them to the Bible. I'm not turning them to other religion. I'm just turning them to scriptures. And I think that this is our job today, is to refer people, not just the Jews, all people. There's so many million Christians that believe that they are actually born-again, spirit-filled Christians. They're not. They're religious people. And you know that because they don't know the Bible, and they go after so many horrific theologies, doctrines of being.
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0: the unfolding of all of these truth principles that God gives to us, and how, when you get that big picture, you see that they're interlocking. They
1: yes.
0: work with each other.
1: Mm-hmm.
0: And it's because his is the only worldview that actually has that perfect fit of all of these ideas and the actions that stem from those ideas. That's why a biblical worldview is so important, and we want young people to get it early on so that they're not making a lot of mistakes that they may not recover from.
1: Yeah, amen and amen. Dr. Brennan, when I quote and give you credit in speeches, and I use your data all the time, very often someone will say, yeah, but it all depends on how they define the word Christian. Well, they meaning you. So let's just slay that dragon now, because one of the stunning statements early on in the book is that only 4% of Americans think like Jesus. That, of course, raises the question of identification. So you've done this. I let the record reflect. I underscored it before. I'll underscore it again. For over four decades, that's over 40 years. But tell our friends listening, when you talk about Christians, if you mean nominal Christian, denominational Christian, from your perspective, when you define these categories, how do you define someone who would be a born-again Christian? I have a great way of asking questions before the music, don't I, George? I'm so sorry about that. Let me take the answer on the other side so you can explain this, because I think it's crucial. Then I want to look at these seven, because you point out that if we reject even one of these seven cornerstones, the odds are that a full biblical worldview will fall next to zero. So that's how interconnected, that's what you were alluding to a moment ago, How to Think Like Jesus, brand new book by Dr. George Barna. It's must reading. You are never too old to take a look at your worldview. You are certainly never too young. Moms and dads, you need to talk about this around your kitchen table. Pastors, church leaders, this is so important. This is, again, I say it every time I talk to Dr. Barna, this is a wake-up call for us. Back after this.
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